know you're going to want to check this out. Our studio is located on the fourth floor of the Student Union building on University Avenue. So come on, come have some fun with us. Now, you may be wondering what the theme is tonight on Polyjamorous. I've decided to do another installment of The Dropbox. The Dropbox is when I play songs from across multiple genres that have been sent my way by artists, plus a sprinkling of new music by local acts that have been on my radar. And I just may be playing some tunes by the bands who will be playing our CKDU Back to School show next Friday. So stay tuned to see what I play. Let's get this show going now. I want to play a really cool song called Apocalypse by Stephanie Babarek. Stephanie is a harpist and singer-songwriter from New York City. She blends her harp playing into original indie pieces. It's really unique. I think you're going to like this. So here is Apocalypse by Stephanie Babarek. And content warning for language in this one, lasting the next 3 minutes.

Hey, welcome back. This is Polly Jamrus on CKDU 88.1 FM. You just heard a song called New Pair of Shoes by Kevin O'Meara, an indie, psychedelic, kind of folk rock musician based in Montreal. He sent his new album my way via our music email, music@ckadu.ca. If you want to get your music played on our lovely station, you could do that too. Right before New Pair of Shoes, we heard the amazingly catchy song Adam Brings It by With Violet. They are a jazzy alt-pop group out of St. John's, Newfoundland. That song is so fun. By the way, the theme tonight on Polyjamrus is called The Dropbox. I'm playing music sent my way by artists and bands. The songs can be about anything. The theme is I'm just playing what was sent my way. But this is Polyjamrus, so you know it's going to be songs from across multiple genres. Next up, I'd like to play a song by one of the bands who are going to be playing the back-to-school show at CKDU Studio next Friday. Dogpile are a four-piece alt-rock band from right here, Halifax. I'm so excited to hear them live. Here is their song called Braindead.

Hey, that was Alex Barrel with a song called Pacific You. Alex is a talented guitarist from Thunder Bay, Ontario, who is interested in intersecting folk and experimental forms. He is totally succeeding in creating something new and wonderful. Thanks for sending your music my way, Alex. This is Polyjammers on CKDU 88.1 FM, by the way. The theme tonight is called The Dropbox. I'm playing hot new songs sent my way by artists and bands. They dropped it, I'm playing it. Now, a band I really like have been working on a debut full-length album. Gizmo, the rock band from Charlottetown, PEI, have announced they're releasing an album called All Your Worships this October. I have a single from it. Let's take a peek, huh? Here's Gift Shop by Gizmo.

Why, hello. This is Polly Jamrus on CKDU 88.1 FM. That song was Ocean Mother by Luke Wilding, an indie folk artist based in London, England. Right before that, we heard La Femme Invisible by Victorella. Victorella is the solo project of Montreal artist Ariane Larocque. This is crazy, but that song and the others on that album were written by Ariane between the ages of 14 and 19 and recorded almost entirely on her laptop. That's impressive. Hey, our theme here tonight on Polyjamrus is The Dropbox. I'm playing music that was sent my way by artists and bands. I'm so happy to showcase some new music and upcoming artists for you. Next up, I'd like to play Anthony Rinaldi, a jazz and hip-hop artist out of Cambridge, Ontario, who is also a saxophonist and a full-time paramedic. Anthony has created a really interesting album called Assembleia that combines all of these facets of his identity. The album actually features interviews with working paramedics. These snippets are entwined in the songs and in the narrative. I want to play you a song from this album that features Ghetto Socks. So here is There Has to Be More by Anthony Rinaldi and Ghetto Socks.

met 7 years earlier. My man Andre posed the question, if I could travel back in time to 10-year-old me, what would I tell him? Huh? We'd probably just sit staring at each other, the closest one I'd ever have to having a brother. 10-year-old me, there's no way to write back to.

believed in the supernatural, so if I didn't have any kind of religious upbringing, and then this became this big booming realization that there's more, our brains are too intelligent to think that that's it. In my opinion, I mean, there has to be more. If you've ever been with someone actively dying, there's a strange calmness after the fact, and there's a clear delineation between living and dead. Like, you can say, yes, 100% dead, and we confirm it with our equipment, obviously, right? We can see that physical change, but you can feel it too. It's hard to describe if you've never been part of that, but when you see it frequently, it's eerie. There has to be something more, because you see a transition through science. Like, energy has to move to another form, and there's that clear dissociation of who that person was, and they're not that person anymore. Where did they go? Nobody has that answer. Based on what you believe, you come up with that answer, but

Ooh, hey, that was Say It by Taxi Girls, a Montreal-based garage pop punk band. And right before that was 1952 by Danny Lamonte, a Toronto-based alt-pop artist. This is Polly Jammers on CKDU 88.1 FM. Our theme tonight is The Dropbox. I'm playing music that was lovingly dropped into CKDU's CKDU's music submission email, music that was sent my way personally, or just new tracks by local acts that have been on my radar. From across multiple genres, of course. Next up, I want to play a brand new song by Matt Hughes, another amazing local Halifax artist who will be performing at the CKDU Back to School Free Life Show next Friday, September 4th, starting at 7 p.m. right here in the CKDU studio. This song just dropped last week, and it's really got that end of summer vibe. In fact, the whole next block of songs that I'm going to play have that vibe. So to kick it off, here is All Summer in a Day by Matt Hughes.

listening to the kind of songs I like to write for you. But I never had the chance, so now I'm alone, melting into the

love that song. So peppy. That was Summer Song by Van Camp, a nostalgic sounding artist out of Peterborough, Ontario. And right before that, we heard a song called Post Tour by Lazy Trail. Lazy Trail is the solo project of Emma Weiler of Boy Scott. And hey, we've played the band Boy Scott on Polyjamrus before. Love them, and I am really digging the sounds of Lazy Trail. This is Polyjamrus, by the way, right here on CKDU 88.1 FM. Our theme tonight has been the Dropbox. I've been playing new songs sent my way by artists and bands. They dropped it. I'm playing it. We have, though, unfortunately, come to that time of the night where I must announce our time together is coming to an end. I want to end the show tonight with a new song by a rather new Halifax band, a band that is going to be performing at CKDU's Back to School concert next Friday, September 4th. Mujeres en el Mar are a Chilean-Canadian art-pop band who are working on their first album. Their first single was released this summer. It's called Ocean Sound. It's ethereal, synthy, kind of cinematic in a way. If you like this song, come out to CKDU Studio next Friday and hear them live for free. I leave you now with Ocean Sound by Mujeres en el Mar. Good night, Pollies. Until next time.

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I show you something. Good evening, Halifax. Welcome to Dream City Music Club on CKDU 88.1 FM. I'm Alex Bax, and I'll hang it out with you until midnight. I've got another box of CDs with me tonight, as usual, full of rarities, forgotten records, lost gems, B-sides, and all sorts of things that somehow disappeared along the way. We started with Stereo Total from Germany. It was Holiday Inn from 1998, and last week Stereo Total released the album, kind of soundtrack for the film of the same name for Image 16. I think it's 5 years ago, one of co-founders passed away, and the last band member, Brazil Goring, worked on the legacy of the band. And yeah, just don't miss this movie. It was amazing band. How about one more track from Stereo Total? I Love You, Oh No, from 1999.

There's more psychedelic stuff. How about one more track? Be prepared next 8 minutes with Canelius and Mirrors on C.

I wanted to play this song a long, long, long time ago. Yeah, but today, this time, it's my own little... Actually, it's pretty big excitement of the week. I got a box from Norway in my mail box, and it's something that I wanted for a ridiculously long time, probably since I was a teenager. And for whatever reason, I just kept putting it off. So, you know, how sometimes there's something you wanted forever, but you never quite let yourself buy it. Well, I finally did it. And this box is set of Nirvana singles. So I figured, perfect excuse to pull out for some classic grunge tonight, but how about this? We continue with Marigold, a really unusual one in the Nirvana's catalog, because that's Dave Grohl singing lead rather than Kurt Cobain. Nirvana, 1993 single, Harp Shade Box, and one of the greatest B-sides in history, and I think it's one of the best song of Dave Grohl. Sorry for fighters, I'm so, so sorry. Marigold.

strong hit for Lil Band, French Film and Crew Charm on CKDU. They just dropped a new album. It's called Yours Plus Five. And before, we heard a chat pile with Same Rules and a new album, Who Lost the Sun. 10:35 in Halifax. I'm Alex Bax in the Dream City Music Club with new releases and a lot of rarities. And I found in CKDU CD library, the album. Actually, you can't find this record on streamings. No, not at all. No, maybe just in some. Actually, no. I tried to find this record maybe like a couple years because I had a CD, but I lived in different country. But still, I'm so happy to to have it tonight, and we'll play a couple songs later. So stay with me. I can just say that it's a Sinead O'Connor, but this. Unusual, it's unique, all a record in her discography. Okay, what's next? Plum from Illinois, the new album called Bodies in Motion, and I like this track, Can't Jam, so let's jam.

I can't tell the difference between satire and the real life. Wow, that's exactly what I think when I'm reading, scrolling down the news every day. Wine Lips from Toronto and Thirst Trap from the latest album. Actually, it's a fifth one, TV Dinner, released today. And how about one more track? I love this record, so don't miss it. Wine Lips and TV Dinner. This next track called Trip to the Doctor. Hello? Okay, let's play.

Elephant Stone from Montreal. Celebrate the anniversary 20 years in Quebec underground scene and their 10th album, Asha. Here's the opening track, Here Comes the Rising Sun. 10:57 in Halifax. You are in Dream City Music Club on CKDU 88.1 FM. I'm Alex Bax. I'll be with you until midnight. And from Montreal, now we go into California. Mysterious Chelsea Wolf, released a new album, The Dark.

Sinead's a Corner, collection of classic root reggae covers. And her album Throw Down Your Arms from 2003. In her memoir book, she said she felt so strongly about making this record. She personally paid $40,000 of her own money for records production. How about, that was a track, Vampire. And, you can find this album on streaming services. How about we will listen one more track. Actually, that's my favorite one. The first classic, Jana Dead. Sinead O'Connor on CKDU from I found this CD in CKDU library.

Matthew Herbert and Pasta Is Not a Luxury. This record made entirely from samples of everyday food bank items like pasta, cereal, dried fruit, toilet roll. And it represents the latest interaction of Herbert's long-standing interest in food. The full album will be released in October this year.

Next name is new for me. Debut album by Montreal singer Samayam. Her album with the name Layali. So she has Egyptian roots, and how we will listen this song Too Long. There's some strong words inside, so in 3 minutes you can come back, but stay. Samayam from Montreal on CKDU.

James Bernard and Pressure from his latest album In a Small Room Decades Ago. It means small room, means chill room in clubs of 90s. So that was a James Bernard. 11:45 p.m. in Halifax. You're listening to Dream City Music Club on CKDU. I have 15 minutes and a lot of records, so stay until the end of this hour and stay on CKDU longer, because Groove Maneuver Radio gonna start next hour. A lot of funky boogie R&B and disco. I love this show. So next hour in 15 minutes, stay with me. Now, Plastic Mind, Elastic Machines from Jeremiah Chiu and Booker Stardrum. I think you know this name from one of my favorite and one of the best modern jazz project, SLM. So here's a new single, Plastic Mind, Elastic.

This is a really, really cool album, Exotic Moods, from G.G. Whitefield from Munich, Germany. And we just heard the track Fuzz to God, inspired by music libraries from films and radio of 70s. Okay, 11:53 in the end, so my favorite part between shows to prepare some smooth bridge. So next hour, Groove Maneuver Radio with funk, boogie, R&B, and disco music. So this time we're gonna listen amazing record from the Womack Sisters, album released a couple of weeks ago, and actually I thought it's like, oh, kind of R&B, not my type of music, but when I heard this first song, that's amazing record. Okay, Womack Sisters on CKDU. Keep your windows open and see you next Friday. Yours, Alex Bax, in Dream City Music Club. 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

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We're throwing it down on the funk category, soul, R&B, boogie. You know how we do. 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Keeping it old school, keeping it real, and keep it locked in. Groove Maneuvers, let's do this.

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Funking it up, all vinyl. 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

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Groove Maneuvers Radio. Hope you're feeling the vibe. Play more where that came from. We'll check you on the next mix, alright? Drop a few more. Peace on out. Once again, thanks for tuning in. I'm your humble host, DJ Mega Brain. Keep it cool, y'all. Peace out.

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1: 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Since 1973, Atlantic News has been serving Haligonians with a selection of over 5,000 magazines, new and used books, jigsaw puzzles, greeting cards produced by local artists, and over 2,000 on-demand print newspapers from around the world. Atlantic News has the Globe and Mail and Sunday New York Times in print every weekend. 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

0: I think that I want to be perfect, or I don't want to show my imperfections. I don't want my imperfections to be so obvious. Is more and more to the. That's how I feel.
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0: So stupid. I'm thinking about this as I'm talking to you. I'm thinking it's so stupid because

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It's Gray Beard bringing you the Motherland Influence, African, Latin, and Caribbean sounds every Sunday, 5 to 7 p.m. Eastern Time. And here on WRIRLP 97.3 FM, Richmond Community Radio. And today, I'm in a dancing mood. I was playing some dance tunes over at the Contemporary Arts. What's the Institute of Contemporary Arts at VCU yesterday? Doing wonder of that. So I'm going to play some of those tunes for you. Starting out, the Mendez Brothers, originally from Cabo Verde, I believe, up in Massachusetts now. And I'm not sure. I think they're still together, hopefully. We're going to hear Dusa de Orion from their, what was that from? The Gate of Return 1. Crank it up and share with your neighbors. Hopefully outside. Crank it up and share with your neighbors. Nice day out there.

in the background from 1979. Last two were from 79. Victor Wafo coming out of Nigeria, the tune Ohu, Frankie Francis and Sinbad Edit, off of a release called Sofrito, Tropical Discotheque. And from that same release, we heard the Kerometan stars from Ghana, Maye Obiden. And we started out Cabo Verde / USA with Mendez Brothers, Dusa de Orion from The Gate of Return 1. You can see the track list by going to WRIR.org. Click the link under the Motherland Influence. Coming up next, we go down to South for Africa for a couple. Starting with Penny Penny back in the 70s again, Shaka Bundu.

background. Mawimbe, along with Spokes Mathambo and Marina Lareba, doing Malume, single from 2013 out of South Africa. It will let you know that, did you know that your retired office computers can change lives for PCs for People's, a nonprofit recycling company that collects retired computers from businesses, refurbishes them, and redistributes them to recovering veterans, nonprofits, and families living in low-income or underserved communities all over the state of Virginia. Since 1998, the mission of PCs for People has been to bridge digital divide so that everyone has access to low-cost, affordable computers, Wi-Fi access, digital literary programs, your company's donations of your computer monitors and other recyclables will empower our communities with education, job opportunities, and connectivity. 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Coming up next, what we got? African Jungle Fire with Firewalker.

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And today, I'm in a dancing mood. I was playing some dance tunes over at the Contemporary Arts, what's the Institute of Contemporary Arts at VCU yesterday, doing wonder events. So I'm going to play some of those tunes for you. Starting out, the Mendez Brothers, originally from Cabo Verde, I believe up in Massachusetts now. And I'm not sure, I think they're still together, hopefully. We're going to hear Dusa de Orion from their, from the Gate of Return 1. Crank it up and share with your neighbors. Hopefully outside. Crank it up and share with your neighbors. Nice day out there.

1979. Last two were from 79. Victor Wafo coming out of Nigeria, the tune. Oh, Frankie Francis and Sinbad Edit. Off of the release called Sofrito, Tropical Discotheque. And from that same release, we heard the Kerometan stars from Ghana, Maye Obiden. And we started out in Cabo Verde / USA with Mendez Brothers, Dusa de Orion from The Gate of Return 1. You can see the track list by going to WRIR.org. Click the link under the Motherland Influence. Coming up next, we go down to South Africa for a couple. Starting with Penny Penny back in the 70s again, Shaka Bundu.

In the background, Mwimbe, along with Spokes Mathambo and Marina Lareba, doing Malume, single from 2013 out of South Africa. It will let you know that, did you know that your retired office computers can change lives for PCs for People's, a nonprofit recycling company that collects retired computers from businesses, refurbishes them, and redistributes them to recovering veterans, nonprofits, and families living in low-income or underserved communities all over the state of Virginia. Since 1998, the mission of PCs for People has been to bridge digital divide so that everyone has access to low-cost, affordable computers, Wi-Fi access, digital literary programs, your company's donations of your computer monitors and other recyclables will empower our communities with education, job opportunities, and connectivity. 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Coming up next, what we got? African Jungle Fire with Firewalker.

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CKGU is situated on unceded Mi'kmaq territory in the Mi'kmaq region known as Kapukchuk. 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

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I'm your host, Kevin. I'm spinning up the big jazz discs today for you. It's going to be a thrill. So, without further ado, big jazz tracks coming on Mood Indigo. Let's get into it.

CKGU is situated on unceded Mi'kmaq territory in the Mi'kmaq region known as Kapukchuk. Settler name of our community is Halifax, Nova Scotia. 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

0: I grew up in a normal home in a normal town. All of a sudden, everything got crazy. 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I found out I was wrong. If you have a problem with your drinking, why don't you give AA a call? Alcoholics Anonymous. 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
2: 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I'm your host, Kevin. I hope you enjoyed that first set of tunes. I've got more jazz classics on the way, so stay right here with us. 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

CKGU is situated on unceded Mi'kmaq territory in the Mi'kmaq region known as Kapokchuk. 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

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I'm Kevin, CKDU's programming director. 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
4: 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Thanks for being with us today. It's a little half past the hour, and I hope you're all feeling cozy this morning. And if you're curious about what the names of these songs are or what artists we're playing, you can check that info out right on ckdu.ca. 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And all that info will come right up for you. All right, top up that morning mug because we've got more music on the way right here on Four Strong Winds.

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songwriting is kind of a passion in itself, eh? And they presented me as a songwriter on a faculty of a songwriting school that was held in Kerrville, Texas. And there was 54 enrollees, 27 men and 27 women. And there were 7 faculty members, 7 men. So the whole feminine side of the world, the whole female grok on songwriting, was not being presented. And 2 women from the Midwest of the United States, both of them recovering lawyers, took great exception to this. I made a big fuss, which has never happened there before, eh? And Mike Williams, buddy that had that 6-chair picking party, he came up to me and said, "You know, Valdi, we men had been in power for so long and we screwed up at every corner. We should just abdicate." I said, "Wow, that's a nice idea. We abdicate and then we can let..." "No," he says, "we don't let. We abdicate. And que sera, sera, whatever's going to happen." So I went back to my tent and I wrote the Abdication Blues that night. And I came and I sang it for the class the next day.

0: Abdicate. Let's suck back and take a break. We've been too long in the driver's seat, and the shoes have now outgrown our feet. It's high time we changed our role. It could be women's turn to take control. Well, this idea might make us squirm, but a softer grip can be just as firm. Soon we will have settled in, saved from who we might have been. I'm not saying we'd live in peace, but I bet we'd see the odds increase. Now governing and passing laws, there's nothing here that's new. There's nothing that a modern woman hasn't learned to do, no. So come on, men, here's the plan. We'll jump out of the frying pan. We'll clear the griddle, clear the stove, stroll on down to the cherry grove. We'll pick some fruit and pack it home. We'll bake a pie and we'll plant the stones. Hey! Come on, men, heed the call. Let's vote women to represent us all. Soon we'll see this nation flower when women wield the hand of power. But soon they might tire of all the gripes and the grieving, and they'll share the power, and we'll be even. Hey!
1: 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It's just after 11 a.m., and I hope you're all having a real nice Saturday morning here in Halifax or wherever you're listening from. 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
1: 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I'm Kevin Brazier, and I just love dipping into the biggest soul, R&B, and rock steady cuts from Canada and beyond. 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I bet I'm not. 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

It was there when you came. It is always the same, and it will be there in the end. 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

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It's just after half past the hour, and we still have some more music to share until the pop culture pick and mix with Joss starts at 12 o'clock. 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All the information will be right there. Oh yeah, and I'm Kevin, CKD's programming director, wishing you all a lovely rest of your day as we get ready for some more folk music on Four Strong Winds.

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I'm Kevin, CKDU's programming director. It's 10 a.m. on a Saturday and I'm happy to introduce for you the next 2 hours of folk, roots, and traditional music, playing all the way to noon today. 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

0: the iconic idiosyncratic sound of jungle. They just always sound as though they're reaching you from behind a very cool blue fog on streets slick with rain, on which everyone is wearing sunglasses despite the gloom. It's cool and it's moody. That track was called Happy Man. It was from Forever, the second studio album by the British neo-soul band. It was released in 2018, and it's just a glorious slice of musical atmosphere and mood that never fails to set the scene. So hello, everyone. I'm Joss, and I'm here with you on CKDU 88.1 FM and streaming on CKDU.ca. Welcome to the Pop Culture Pick and Mix, a bi-weekly series which I aim to traverse the music and pop culture landscape, touching on everything from television to gaming to the art of the cover version and the long play. All that plus a sprinkling of classical philosophy, some musical commentary, and a plethora of songs that are a bit off the beaten track. I hope you'll join me for the ride the next hour and a half and enjoy an eclectic music buffet. And we'll get started right after this.
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0: The title track now from Shania Twain's latest album, Little Miss Twain. The track is, in Shania's words, very autobiographical. It explains my childhood and my experience as a young artist, but also how important Tanya's music is in my life. I was reflecting on the naivety of becoming the next Tanya Tucker. No one in the music industry was going to see me and think that, but my mother was sure that somehow along the way it was going to happen. I often wonder what she would have thought if she could have seen what's happened in my life. And a very neat twist, Tanya Tucker actually joins Shania on this track, bringing things full circle in a very poignant way. So this is Little Miss Twain.

0: 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I'm Joss.
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0: Yes, it's time for the TV theme, and today's TV theme comes courtesy of The Forsytes, which is a television series adaptation of the novels by John Galsworthy. It was created and written by Debbie Horsfield, who previously adapted Poldark, the Aidan Turner version of the novels, and it is led by an ensemble cast, which includes Francesca Annis, Jack Davenport, Billy Gibson, Thomas Middleton, Stephen Moyer, and Eleanor Tomlinson, amongst others. It premiered in the UK last year, and it's since been renewed for two more seasons, so it's doing quite well. And it's set in late Victorian England and follows the lives of an upper-class family, the Forsytes, who are stockbrokers. And it follows four separate generations as they battle against one another and against themselves in many ways. Well, it loosely follows that fictional series of novels from the Forsyte saga that got John Galsworthy the Nobel Prize in Literature in 1932. It also reimagines them. It's been described as an imagined prequel to the author's Forsyte family book. So it dedicates more storylines to the women than the books. That's the first big change. It features more of their travails and their plans and their plots, just as much as or more so than those of the men who are busy competing for power in the family stock brokerage and also following their own personal journeys, but it also redraws some of the book's family ties. So, for example, one of the characters who was previously one of the sons, a Forsyte son's daughter, is now his stepdaughter, and other characters who are that same character's children predated her in his life. He just wasn't aware of them. So they've made a lot of little changes around the edges. It's not totally different, but there are different nuances and different aspects to it that have refreshed it for a new version. One of the best ways I think to describe it would be as a cross between The Gilded Age and Downton Abbey. If you've watched either or both of those shows, you can probably kind of see how that would work. It has the Downton Abbey emphasis on a particular family and all of their ambitions and challenges and scandals. And it's also obviously about a family that has a great deal of money that wears, you know, they all wear a lot of amazing clothes. They go to parties and other social events, but it, of course, differs from Downton Abbey in that these characters are not aristocrats. They are new money. They've earned their wealth through business. They continue to have to hustle for it. And that is more in keeping with the Gilded Age, which is obviously American, but is more about following people in the New World as they try to, you know, earn money as opposed to just inherit it. So that gives it a bit of a different flavor, that combination of two different sort of strains of period drama. And there's also quite a good plot line that involves Millie Gibson. She marries into the Forsyte family thinking that she'll be allowed to pursue her dreams as a ballerina. And then she discovers that she's trapped in this marriage and she won't be able to do anything that she wants. And that actually lends it almost a psychological horror element. So that's another storyline that's obviously been, I think, highlighted compared to what it was like in the books. Another story involves, like I said, one of the sons of the family and the wonderful Eleanor Tomlinson, who was Demelza in Poldark, obviously, where Debbie Horsfield decided to take her from and put her in this new show. And she had a past entanglement with one of the sons, and that obviously affects how things are in the present. So there's lots of intriguing stories in there, though it's probably not quite as distinct as some of the stories that it's taking some inspiration from, like Poldark, like Downton Abbey, like The Gilded Age. All of those are more original series with more intriguing characters and plot lines than this one. But if you're very interested in British period dramas and you enjoy beautiful sets and costumes and the scandals and the interplays and the dramas between the characters, then you'll enjoy this show as well. And it comes with a beautiful title sequence and lovely music from Anne Dudley, who's another holdover from Poldark, who returns to write the music for The Forsytes.

that was the theme from The Four Sides by Ann Dudley here on the Pop Culture Pick and Mix on CKDU 88.1 FM. I'm Joss. Something now from JoJo Mason. He was born in Saskatchewan but moved to Victoria in 2004 to play hockey at the junior level. But he suffered a herniated disc, and so he had to take a different path in life. He met the songwriter and producer David Swinimer, and he worked on developing his vocals, and he hasn't looked back since, as evidenced by this track, Gold.

0: 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I'm Joss, and we'll have some more music right after this.
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2: CKDU is situated on unceded Mi'kmaq territory in the Mi'kmaq region known as Kapuktuk. 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
0: We have new music from Muse, as only they can do it. Hexagons was produced by frontman Matthew Bellamy alongside Dan Lancaster and Alex von Korff, and was released in May of 2026 as the fourth single from their 10th studio album, The Wow Signal. It's one of those tracks that you can instantly identify the artist using just a few notes, immediately laced with their unique brand of dark, mournful, wailing electronica, and it's been described as pushing Muse deeper into the futuristic electronic universe while retaining the widescreen intensity that's associated with the band. Lyrically, Hexagons explores themes of technological anxiety, loss of agency, and the search for human connection, and it's consistent with the broader conceptual framework that the Wow Signal is building. It particularly draws on an unexplained narrowband radio signal that was detected in 1977. So very intriguing subject matter, and very timely as well, connecting technology issues both past and present. This is Hexagons.

0: And that was Hexagons by Muse here on the Pop Culture Pick and Mix on CKDU 88.1 FM. I'm Joss. Now it's time for Cover the Cover, which is the part of the show where I play you two great cover versions back to back. Like remakes and so many other mediums, doing a cover version of a song begs the question, why bother? If a song is already great, what can possibly be gained from redoing it in another form? But while I question the wisdom of remaking movies or television series, there is an argument to be made for redoing great songs, so long as to paraphrase Neil Tennant of the Pet Shop Boys, the artist makes the song their own, essentially bringing something fresh to it and taking it in a direction that the original artist never could. And it's with that philosophy in mind that I select the tracks for this slot. First up, we have Fionn's take on Lisa Lockheed's brilliant theme song for the Canadian animated series The Raccoons. The original is honestly up there with the best TV themes of all time, and it's full of drama and hope and atmosphere, and it perfectly conjures up images of sprinting through a forest at night, a place that's cool and wild and beautiful and rebellious and full of possibilities. It's also a fantastic example of 80s music, as was the entire soundtrack for the series, which features tons of amazing tracks with full vocals from Lisa and some other artists, and many of them were put on the Evergreen Nights album, which has just been remastered and re-released with this new cover version of Run With Us by the Canadian sisters Fionn. And that brings us, of course, to this cover. So their version is very faithful to the 80s sound, but it's a more modern take on 80s electronica. And the sisters' voices have a very different sound than Lisa's, perhaps a little bit more twangy. But it's just great to hear this amazing TV theme and slice of Canadiana being given new life, as well as the whole Evergreen Nights album, which is very much worth a listen. If you have a chance, you can find it online. It's every track is great. There's just no weak spots in it. The people behind the Raccoons also have indicated that they plan to release even more music from the series that never made it onto the Evergreen Nights album. So that's fantastic news, because there were lots of amazing tracks that were heard on the show, but they weren't on the album, and so they're not available to listen to without sound effects from the show. So it sounds like there might be a possibility of some physical releases as well, which would be even more wonderful than just having a re-release digitally. So stay tuned for that, and in the meantime, enjoy Fionn's cover. And along with that, we have a cover of A-ha's Take On Me, as interpreted by A1. Now, this is another track that is prototypically 80s, but its idiosyncratic rhythm and its soaring vocals combined with very clever wordplay in their lyrics. A1's version updates the sound for the new millennia, but is a very faithful take that works extremely well, keeping the soul of the track alive with a little bit of modern gloss. Enjoy these two great covers.
1: Frank Holmes, working undercover on the Cyril Smith.

0: And that was Take On Me by A1. And before that, Run With Us by Fionn here on the Pop Culture Pick a Mix on CKDU 88.1 FM. I'm Joss. We'll have some more music right after this.
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0: Now from one of the bands of the moment, an act that has to not only be heard but seen to be believed. Angine de Poitrine is made up of guitarist and pedalist Kin and a drummer named Click, and they have chosen to keep their real names anonymous. What sets the Saguenay Quebec duo apart is that they wear these bizarre, otherworldly paper mache costumes complete with over-the-top masks, and there's also their double-necked microtonal guitar, which allows them to play the tones between the notes on a regular guitar. And the fact that they call themselves space-time voyagers and disciples of planet Earth's rock deities also makes them stand apart. They had their first album, Volume 1, that was released in 2024, and they've now released Volume 2, and they've been playing together in three-piece bands, but mostly as a duo for over 20 years. But in 2019, a friend of theirs was a manager at a music venue, and he had a slot to fill, so they suggested that they play it. But the problem was they just performed at that same venue earlier in the same week, and it was a part of a different project, but they thought that people would be kind of tired of seeing them again, so they thought they'd put on some masks and some costumes and some body paint to make themselves anonymous and as a bit of a joke, and they ended up maintaining that so they could work on individual projects and make music within their local scene without being recognized. About their outrageous appearance, Kleck says, "We like everything to be a bit lighthearted and fun. Over time, we've just learned to live with the idea that our band is particularly quirky, and now it actually serves a purpose. It creates a separation between our private lives and our stage persona and allows us to remain anonymous." So they're this really unusual Canadian success story, and I'm going to play you one of their tracks now from their Volume 2 album, but do go and have a look at what they look like, because they do really have to be seen to be believed. But in the meantime, this is Sarnese.

And that was Sarnese by Angie DePoitrine here on the Pop Culture Pick and Mix on CKDU 88.1 FM. I'm Joss. Something now from Irish musicians Gary Moore and Phil Lynott. They'd previously been bandmates in Thin Lizzy, but Out in the Fields was written by Moore and was released as a single in 1985 and was also featured on his album Run for Cover in the same year. It's about the Troubles in Northern Ireland, and it performed very well commercially, reaching number 3 in the Irish singles chart and number 5 on the UK singles chart, making it the highest charting single for both performers. It was also one of the last recordings made by Phil Lynott before his sad death in 1986, but it's also a wonderful revival of the brilliant Thin Lizzy sound after the band's 1983 break. Makeup. If you didn't know better, you'd think this was a Thin Lizzy track. It instantly has the band's very iconic sound, from Phil's soul-filled, rough and ready vocals to that incredibly funky guitar. It's just a total treat for Lizzy fans, regardless of what the name of the artist is on the label. And it reminds us of what a loss Phil's death was all these years later. But let's celebrate how he was still making great music right up to the end with Out in the Fields.

0: And that was Out in the Fields by Gary Moore and filling it here on the Pop Culture Pick and Mix on CKDU 88.1 FM. I'm Joss. Now it's time for our philosophy slot, which is where I read an excerpt from writings of some of the great thinkers of the past. This might seem a bit incongruous given the theme of the show, but so many of these texts are massively influential and well-known when they were published and were very much part of the popular culture, and many of them continue to reside in the public consciousness to this day. And at their base, a lot of these writings were really treatises on how to live a good life, which is something that's preoccupied people and pop culture since time immemorial. Today, we're going to be reading an extract from the Nicomachean Ethics, Aristotle's best-known work on ethics, which is the science of the good for human life, which he considered the goal or end for which all our actions aim. Aristotle lived from 84 to 322 BCE, and he was obviously an ancient Greek philosopher and polymath, and his writings span the natural sciences, philosophy, linguistics, economics, politics, psychology, and the arts. And as the founder of the Peripatetic School of Philosophy in the Lyceum in Athens, he began in the wider Aristotelian tradition that followed, which set the groundwork for the development of modern science. And Nicomachean Ethics is one of his most famous works and consists of 10 sections that are referred to as books. The text it centers upon the questions of how to best live, which is a theme that he previously explored, and also that was explored by Plato, Aristotle's friend and teacher. But Aristotle, like I said, described ethics as practical rather than theoretical. So his writing is not only about working out what the good consists of, which Plato was quite preoccupied with, but actually how to practically achieve it in your life. Nicomachean Ethics was also an extremely important influence on the European Middle Ages and was one of the core works of medieval philosophy. And as such, it has great significance in the development of all modern philosophy, as well as European law and theology. But it also continues to have a lot of relevance to the present day, including the segment I'm going to read you, which is about courage. Courage is something of this sort, but the name is also applied to five other kinds. First comes the courage of the citizen soldier, for this is most like true courage. Citizen soldiers seem to face dangers because of the penalties imposed by the laws and the reproaches they would otherwise incur, because of the honors they win by such action, and therefore those people seem to be the bravest among whom cowards are held in dishonor and brave men in honor. This is the kind of courage that Homer depicts in Diomede and in Hector. First will Polydamas be to heap reproach on me then, and for Hector one day mid the Trojans shall utter his vaulting harangue. Afraid was Tydides and fled from my face. This kind of courage is most like to what which we have described earlier, because it is due to virtue, for it is due to shame and to desire of the noble object, honor and avoidance of disgrace, which is ignoble. One might rank in the same class even those who are compelled by their rulers, but they are inferior. And as much as they do not from shame, but from fear, and to avoid not what is disgraceful, what is painful, for their masters compel them, as Hector does. But if I shall spy any dastard that's cowards from my far from the fight, vainly will such an one hope to escape from the dogs. And those who give them their posts and beat them if they retreat do the same, and so do those who draw them with their trenches or something of the sort behind them. All those apply a compulsion, but one ought to be brave, not under compulsion, but because it is noble to be so. Experience with regard to particular facts is also thought to be courage. This is indeed the reason why Socrates thought courage was knowledge. Other people exhibit this quality in other dangers, and professional soldiers exhibit it in the dangers of war, for there seem to be many empty alarms in war, of which these have had the most comprehensive experience. Therefore, they seem brave because the others do not know the nature of the facts. Again, their experience makes them most capable in attack and in defense, since they can use their arms and have the kind that are likely to be best both for attack and for defense. Therefore, they fight like armed men against unarmed or like trained athletes against amateurs. For in such contests, too, it is not the bravest men that fight best, but those who are strongest and have their bodies in the best condition. Professional soldiers turn cowards, however, when the danger puts too great a strain on them and they are inferior in numbers and equipment, for they are the first to fly, while citizen forces die on their posts, as in fact happened at the Temple of Hermes. For to the latter, to fight is disgraceful, and death is preferable to safety on those terms, while the former, from the very beginning, face the danger on the assumption that they were stronger, and when they know the facts, they fly, fearing death more than disgrace. but the brave man is not that sort of person. Passion also is sometimes reckoned as courage. Those who act from passion, like wild beasts rushing at those who have wounded them, are thought to be brave, because brave men also are passionate, for passion above all things is eager to rush on danger. And hence Homer's put strength into his passion, and aroused their spirit in passion, and hard he breathed panting, and his blood boiled. For all such expressions seem to indicate the stirring and onset of passion. Now brave men act for honor's sake, but passion aids them. While wild beasts act under the influence of pain, for they attack because they have been wounded or because they are afraid, since if they are in a forest, they do not come near one. Thus, they are not brave because, driven by pain and passion, they rush on danger without foreseeing any of the perils, since at that rate, anyone would be brave even they were hungry, for blows will not drive them from their food, and lusts make them adulterers do many daring things. These creatures are not brave, then, which are driven on to danger by pain or passion. The courage that is due to passion seems to be the most natural, and to be courage if choice and motive be added. Men, then, as well as beasts, suffer pain when they are angry and are pleased when they exact their revenge. Those who fight for these reasons, however, are pugnacious but not brave, for they do not act for honor's sake, nor as the rule directs, but from strength of feeling. They have, however, something akin to courage. Nor are sanguine people brave, for they are confident in danger only because they have conquered often and against many foes. Yet they closely resemble brave men, because both are confident, but brave men are confident for the reasons stated earlier. Well, these are so because they think they are the strongest and can suffer nothing. When their adventures do not succeed, however, they run away. It was the mark of a brave man to face things that are and seem terrible for a man, because it is noble to do so and disgraceful not to do so. Hence also it is thought the mark of a braver man to be fearless and undisturbed in sudden alarm than to be so in those that are foreseen, for it must have proceeded more from a state of character, because less from preparation. Acts that are foreseen may be chosen by calculation and rule, but sudden acts must be in accordance with one's state of character. People who are ignorant of the danger also appear brave, and they are not far removed from those of a sanguine temper, but are inferior inasmuch as they have no self-reliance, while these have. Hence also the sanguine hold their ground for a time, but those who have been deceived about the facts fly if they know or suspect that they are different from what they are supposed, as happened to the Argives when they fell in with the Spartans and took them for Sicyonians. We have then described the character both of brave men and of those who are thought to be brave. And that was from the Nicomachean Ethics by Aristotle. More music right after this.
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0: Something now from English band Reverend and the Makers, who I first came across with their surprising and wonderful duet with the actress Vicky McClure called Haircut. I've played that on the show before. I'd highly recommend it. But I'm going to go back now to their Heavyweight Champion of the World single, which came from their debut album, The State of Things, from 2007. And it tells a story of not just underachievers, but many people who are trapped within repetitive lives. It has this ironic hook called where they say, just be like everybody else. The track's title is actually taken from Barry Hines's book, A Kestrel for a Knave. And like the song, the book's main character is an underachieving boy growing up in Yorkshire. And the track also contains a reference to the movie On the Waterfront with the line, I could have been a contender, I could have been somebody, which was spoken by Marlon Brando in the movie. And it's closely paraphrased in the song's lyrics as, I could have been a contender, I could have been a someone. So that takes us back to the boxing theme, which is very fitting for a track called Heavyweight Champion of the World.

And that was Heavyweight Champion of the World by Reverend and the Makers here on the Pop Culture Pick and Mix on CKDU 88.1 FM. I'm Joss. Something now from Neil Young and his 1975 album Zuma. About this track, Don't Cry No Tears, Young said, Zuma was breaking free of the mark. My best records are the ones with Crazy Horse. This album actually brought the band back together after a three-year hiatus with new guitarist Frank Poncho San Pedro, and it begins with Don't Cry No Tears, which takes its melody and many of its lyrics from I Wonder, a song that Neil Young recorded with his high school band, The Squires, more than a decade earlier. He refashioned that tune to address his disintegrating relationship with the actress Carrie Snodgrass. I would be so overwhelmed with my feelings and I would start to cry, she said years later. It made Neil crazy. So this was his answer to that. This is Don't Cry No Tears.

0: 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I'm Joss.
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0: Yes, this is the part of the show where we explore the music behind computer games, because so much of the focus in gaming is on the graphics and the characters and mechanics of the games themselves. But the music is so important for setting the tone and the atmosphere of a game. And often it can be what lingers on in your brain long after the on-screen action has finished. Today's game is a real throwback, and we'll see if any of you remember it. It is SimAnt, the Electronic Ant Colony, a 1991 life simulation game that was produced by Maxis. It was the third game, actually, by Maxis, and it focused on the life cycle of ants. It was designed by Will Wright, and it actually won the 1992 Best Simulation Game Award. And as you may guess, the game is a simulation of an ant colony. Wright was actually inspired by the Harvard University biologist E.O. Wilson's study of ant colonies and his 1990 zoology textbook, The Ants, that details the behavior of ants and the intricacies of their colonies. And he was also intrigued because they were social insects, and he wanted to actually play a computer simulation of an ant farm, but he waited for the release of one and it never happened. So he decided he'd make one of his own. And he was particularly interested also in Wilson's explorations of emergence, whereby individual ants performing basic tasks would collectively accomplish a very complex goal. So he used Wilson's scientific data, and he said that the game was designed with layers of complexity based on how ants function in the real world to make it kind of a form of self-directed learning. So Wright actually also, along with his friend, Justin McCormick, who helped him make the game, they attempted to contact Wilson during the development of the game to see if he would like to assist in the making of it. But apparently their letter allegedly arrived at the same time that Wilson received a Pulitzer Prize notice for his work on the ants. So he obviously somehow missed, for some reason, he was not totally focused on this letter that Wilson sent. But Wilson also actually commented that the game captured the subtleties of life in an ant colony, and that he was actually charmed by its sophistication and precision, and he would recommend it to his entomology students. So he did eventually become aware of the game, just not early enough to actually be involved in its development. So Wright actually coded and designed the game with McCormick, who was his high school friend, and this was Wright's third simulation title, following 1989 SimCity and 1990's SimEarth. And SimEarth was a result of Wright's desire to create a simulation other than a direct sequel to the SimCity building aspects of SimCity. He wanted to do something very different. And so then he said that SimAnt was another slight overreaction to the seriousness of SimEarth. He said, "I wanted SimAnt to go in the opposite direction, something not intimidating, something lighthearted, something fun, something where it was really clear what went wrong." So in SimAnt, the player plays the role of an ant in a colony of black ants in the backyard of a suburban home, and the ant colony must battle against enemy red ants. The player's yellow ant may influence the behavior of other black ants by leaving pheromone trails to destinations such as food and enemy ant colonies, and it can also control the other ants in a limited way. The yellow ant can also dig new tunnels underground and expand the network of the black colony. It can pick up food and pebbles. It can attack enemy units and groups of ants, with the yellow ant as that their center can attack and kill bigger enemies like spiders, caterpillars, and antlions. There's also a lot of natural hazards, including human footsteps, electrical outlets, bug sprays, of those aforementioned spiders, antlions, lawnmowers, and rain. And the rain is particularly problematic because it washes away pheromone trails that can also flood the bottom of ant nests. And the ultimate goal when you play the full game is to try to spread throughout the garden and eventually into the house, and eventually both drive out your enemy red ants and the humans who live in the house. And in this respect, SimAnt actually differed from other sim games that were more open-ended and didn't really have victory conditions. But there was also a quick game and an experiential mode that offered different experiences. The box game actually came with a very thoroughly researched instruction manual, which covered both the game's mechanics and had a lot of information about ants and ant societies. But unfortunately, like its predecessor, SimEarth, SimAnt only achieved middling sales. And Wright said in 1994 that he considered the game his biggest disappointment up to that point in his career, because he felt he failed to convey how cool ants are, and that the game had been educational but too simple and lacked the same level of creativity and personal imprinting of the original Sin City. So not as successful overall, although, well, it didn't do great with adults, it actually connected very well with kids. Interestingly, Wright said in 2003 that he'd like to remake Simant as a more immersive first-person game if he had the opportunity. And he also said that working on Simant helped inspire him to create a very hugely successful social simulation game, The Sims, which was released in 2000 by Maxis. And the use of ant pheromone trails in that game was used as a model to drive the wants and needs of the human-like behavior of the Sims. So there's a very long legacy to this game. It's got quite an interesting history, even though it seems to be largely forgotten. It was not a huge success. It was actually quite impactful in the history of gaming. But I remember it very well. There was a particularly horrible moment in it where if you would get caught by a spider, they would show the close-up of the spider with its mandibles kind of moving and crunching on you. And this was absolutely terrifying when you were a kid. I can still remember the sound all these years later of that spider eating your poor little ant. But there was also this great theme tune that stuck in your head, courtesy of Stephen Hales, Chris Shart, Jack Thornton, and Matthew Berardo for Simant.

0: It doesn't need to be sophisticated or popular, but it sometimes is. It doesn't need to cater to one type of audience, but it sometimes does. What is it? Well, it becomes what ordinary folks want it to be. Folk music is the voice of the people, and within those two words is the largest collection of musical styles on earth. 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You might just hear some musical biographies, live interviews, singer-songwriters, old-time country, hillbilly, bluegrass, traditional songs, a cappella, topical protest historical songs, acoustic blues, Celtic, Acadian, ethnic, and so on. Maybe Monty Python, too.
1: Something now from Pitt Meadow, BC's very own Daniel Ryan. This is Done is Done.

And that was Done Is Done by Daniel Ryan here on the Pop Culture Picnics on CKDU 88.1 FM. I'm Joss. Something now from the legendary DJ that is Fatboy Slim. Going Out of My Head was released as a double A-side and was the third and final single from his debut studio album, Better Living Through Chemistry, that was released in 1997. As being a Fatboy Slim track, there are samples galore, with the most significant coming from Yvonne Elliman's I Can't Explain in the form of the guitar riffs and Led Zeppelin's The Crunge. The track was featured in the films The Jackal and Like Mike, and you can see why. Norman Cook, as he's known in his everyday life, is a master at pulling sounds from all sorts of sources and putting them together into something that makes you want to dance. This is Going Out of My Head.

And that was Going Out of My Head by Fatboy Slim here on the Pop Culture Pick and Mix on CKDU 88.1 FM. I'm Joss. So now from Apollo 440, an English electronic music group from Liverpool, and that was formed in 1990. They wrote, recorded, and produced 5 studio albums and collaborated with many other artists and did a bunch of remixes as well under Apollo 440 and as their ambient cinematic alter ego, Stealth Sonic Orchestra. They've also created music for film, television, ads, and multimedia. And the group's name actually comes from the Apollo program and the frequency of concert pitch. The A note at 440 Hertz is often denoted as A440. And the sequential circuits sampler sequencer, the Studio 440, was another influence. The track I'm going to play you is Stop the Rock, and it was inspired by Status Quo's Caroline, oddly enough, given that Status Quo and Apollo 440 are not exactly two acts you'd think of as having pretty much anything in common, but that just makes combining them all the more brilliant. So if you happen to know the very straightforward rock that is Caroline by Status Quo, see if you can make the connection with Stop the Rock.

0: And that was Stop the Rot by Apollo 440. And that is it. Ivan Joss, thank you very much for joining me for the Pop Culture Pick and Mix. I'll be back here in 2 weeks' time on September 12th at noon for another installment with all the same great features and a bevy of brilliant tracks. Coming up next, we have Elders Corn at 1:30, followed by Radio Piam at 2:30, and then Soul City at 4:30. 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
1: I am enjoying the show I'm presently listening to on CKDU. Some country and traditional music. It's wonderful. Way back when, I used to be a DJ there for several years on Dal Radio. And it's really neat to hear some of the music that I used to play back in the early 70s. So, again, Glenn Gorvett, and thank you very much for this kind of show.
0: Have something you'd like to say to CKDU? Call our feedback line at 902-494-8041.

Paris last week. The alleged murderer, whose identity has not been disclosed, is believed to be a member of an elite group of international models trafficking in drugs and state secrets with ties to organized crime. At this hour, the chase continues. In other news, New York figures have just been released for unemployment. You guessed it.

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1: Hi, I'm listening to the show. It's Monday morning. Played a whole bunch of jazz music. Some of it had tabla, lots of horns. There were like three pieces I heard, and they blew my mind. I love them. Can you please call me and give me the names of those pieces? I've been trying to call you in the studio, but I think you're busy. Okay, thank you. Bye.
0: Have you got a question for CKDU? 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

The line begins to blur by Nine Inch Nails from their album With Teeth, an album that I feel like people hate it more than it deserves. Like, it's a good album. Admittedly, it's hard to follow up after a masterpiece that followed up after a masterpiece that followed up after a really great EP that is borderline a masterpiece. But, like, it's a good album, right? Maybe a little commercial, but good. And before that, Nine Inch Nails from the Oliver Stone film Natural Born Killers, the song from the soundtrack called Burn. Thank you all for coming in here at Drag the Waters on CKDU 88.1 FM. I'm Ethan Renetti, your host. A little scatterbrained. I am dog-sitting tonight, which means I am off in the secure bunker in Martins River, Nova Scotia. And I just spent an hour and a half looking for a cat, thinking it was outside, when in fact, it was inside, peacefully sleeping on my niece's bed. So I'm still a little scatterbrained from that. So give me some time to adjust and calm down, and I'll play some Woodhawk for you guys. First up, from their newest album, Love Finds a Way, released last year, we've got No Place for Hate. And then from their 2019 album, Violent Nature, Clear the Air. Fun fact, both of these are the sixth of nine tracks on their respective albums. Nice.

That was Clear the Air by Woodhawk from their album Violent Nature. That album was released all the way back in the far off year of 2019, which was a really good music for rock in general. Before that, from the album Love Finds a Way, released last year, No Place for Hate. We're going to be looking at the local scene up next with these next two songs, songs from a band that I love very dearly. They were so good. Tri-City Villains. We're going to be listening to two songs from their only release, their debut release from 2014, self-titled, of course, a song called It's Hard, and then their Eric Clapton-esque Stuck All Over You.

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1: You are indeed listening to Halifax's home for the hard and the heavy, but we are taking a chill moment right here, you know? Stuck All Over You by Tri-City Villains right after their song It's Hard, both appearing in their only release, their self-titled 2014 album. We're shifting over to the grunge legends Alice in Chains, and keeping it a little low-key, it's going to be low-key for a little bit here on the show. In fact, as I'm looking at the set list, it's going to peak pretty soon, get some energy into it, and then it's going to dip again, but then it's going to peak again at the end. You know, roller coaster rules. That's how we do here on Drag the Waters. Anyway, from Alice in Chains, we've got Fly from Rainier Fog. We're still waiting on a follow-up to that, by the way. I can't believe that album was released almost 10 years ago. In many ways, it feels like yesterday. Such a great record. Anyway, after that, we've got The Devil Put Dinosaurs Here, with a song that nearly closes the album. I believe it's the second last track, called Hung on a Hook. Fly, Hung on a Hook, both by Alice in Chains, both here on CKDU 88.1 FM.

You know, I remember when this album came out, The Devil Put Dinosaurs Here came out just around the same time that Drag the Water started, and it was fantastic. That was Hung on a Hook, the penultimate song from that album from 2013. 5 years later, they drop Rainier Fog. We heard the song Fly. We are traveling all the way back to the turn of the millennium, the year 2000, to hear one of the kings of nu metal, Limp Bizkit. Up first, from Chocolate Starfish and the Hot Dog Flavored Water, we've got It'll Be Okay. And after that, the divisive Results May Vary. Very troubled production on that album in particular. But anyway, from said album, we'll be hearing Let Me Down. A couple of Limp Bizkit deep cuts to keep you cool here in a summer heat here on CKDU at 8.1 FM.

You know, I really like that song. It's generic and serviceable 2000s rock, you know? But I really, really don't understand why they had to use the woo-woos from Get the Money and Run from Steve Miller Band. Anyway, that was Limp Bizkit with Let Me Down from Results May Vary, their 2003 album. Before that, from their 2000 album, Chocolate Starfish and the Hot Dog Flavored Water, It'll Be Okay. We got a double shot of Korn coming up next because I listened to them this week at work and listened to a song that I'd ignored ever since I discovered Korn in high school, a song from Issues called Beg For Me. Fell in love with it. So we're going to be listening to that alongside Life is Peachy's Good God.

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Get the fuck out of my face. Get the fuck out of my face. Won't you get the fuck out of my face?